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0: in. But still, you know, the expectations for the team are different than the expectations for the player. And the expectation for the team for Houston is a lot higher, but the expectations for the player, you know, Bryce Young, again, if he struggles, you question whether he is your long-term solution. Nobody in Houston is questioning whether C.J. Stroud is a long-term solution. I question whether the coach is a long-term solution there, but not the quarterback.
1: And I'll go, again, I'll just go back to my point, too. Let's say both of them struggled next year, right? C.J. Stroud is getting, if for some reason the Texans wanted to move on from him, and I don't think they would, but if some reason they wanted to move on with him, there would be 20 teams that would line up to add C.J. Stroud. If Bryce Young turns back into what he was as a rookie, how many teams are even caring to bring him in?
0: There's a handful.
1: 10? I was gonna say 5, 10?
0: 4 or 5, you know.
1: I mean, for a backup job.
0: There's about 5 or 6 NFL jobs right now that are quarterback jobs that are still up in the air, right? Atlanta, Minnesota, Arizona. Who else am I missing? Cleveland, you know, like. There are three or those are four jobs that are theoretically up in the air that they could bring him into for next year. That's, you know, obviously going into this year, that may still have questions going into next year. So, you know, the chances are slim. Otherwise, he's in a backup role somewhere. But as far as a starting job is concerned, as a team that would really give up assets for him to get him there to be their starter, there would only be a handful. Yeah, C.J. Stroud would be an upgrade over probably a dozen teams in the league.
1: Exactly. And if other teams in the league see what you're seeing with D'Amico Ryans, there would be so many offensive-minded coaches that would be licking their chops to get C.J. Stroud on their roster.
0: And not only that, there are probably teams who are with older quarterbacks near the end. Pittsburgh would be another one. They're going to need a quarterback next year.
1: Yeah.
0: Right? So, you know, take them for example. You know, if Houston were to look to move C.J. Stroud, him in Pittsburgh would work perfectly. I mean, granted, he went to Ohio State and Pittsburgh, Cleveland, Ohio. You know, that doesn't really always go well. But that would be considered to be an upgrade, even over Aaron Rodgers right now. The 42-year-old Aaron Rodgers, I would consider C.J. Stroud an upgrade over that.
1: So there it is, our little take on pressure. If you guys want to weigh in on that one, 888-SAY-ESPN, 888-729-3776. We live in a world where LeBron James is now about to play for his fourth NBA team. And continues at the age of 41, going on 42 later this year, being one of the better players in the NBA. There is also a world where Steph Curry is in Golden State. Does he want to stay there? Could we see Steph Curry moving on from the Warriors? It's ESPN Radio, the ESPN app, and Sirius XM Channel 80.
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0: QB Jacoby Brissett has ended the holdout. He didn't mince words either when asked about it.
1: What would you say to the people that might be skeptical of your holdout given the record last year?
2: Skeptical about what?
1: The fact that holding out after going 1-11 for a team that struggled a year ago.
2: So what's the question?
1: What would you say to those folks?
2: Could care less. Deal got done.
0: Okay, so he could care less. Head coach Mike LaFleur, pretty direct as well, with all that in the rearview mirror now.
3: Yeah, it's good. You know, happy for him. Happy for our team. You know, and like we said, I mean, it was productive, you know, and so for it to get done now, sooner rather than later, is good.
0: Stay with us for updates throughout camp. We now head north and check in with the New England Patriots. A.J. Brown hype, not dying down anytime soon. Really the opposite with camp opening up. One of the biggest preseason questions in the league, how is this acquisition going to help QB Drake May? Good morning, football's Kyle Brandt on SportsCenter earlier.
4: We have to remember that last year in the regular season, I think Drake May was the best quarterback in football. I voted for him for MVP. He was that good. And now he gets the most talented wide receiver he's ever had, a mercurial guy whose greatest asset might be just how much he wants to prove to the Eagles that he still has it. I get it. Caleb Williams is fun, and he won the NFL dunk contest last year. But as a guy who was born and raised in Chicago, I think Drake May is going to be better than Caleb this year. I don't know if he's going to be cooler. It doesn't matter. Just better. And I think A.J. Brown's a massive part of that.
0: I think we all do. Well, that's some serious praise for Drake May, too. Can't blame the hype. Is Brown the secret to a run to Super Bowl 61? We'll find out. We've got the latest for you right here on ESPN Radio. And SEC Media Days in the books in college football. It just means more when SportsCenter All Night continues. 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
2: They called him the human vacuum cleaner. Brooks Robinson was an 18-time All-Star with Baltimore. He won an incredible 16 straight Gold Glove Awards. Many consider him to be the greatest defensive third baseman in Major League Baseball history. His 2,870 games played at third base remain the most of any player at any one single position. That's why what took place 55 years ago today is so difficult to understand. On July 27th of 1971, the 16-time Gold Glove winner committed three errors in a single inning. This from someone who averaged just one error in every 15 games played. This is Rocky Erickson.
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8: Record is, because they're really bad, right?
9: Yeah.
8: They've lost 12 games in a row. They're 52-54.
9: Oof.
8: Well, no, but what the wild part is, the Mets are 44-62.
9: No.
8: The Marlins have lost 8 in a row, and the Mets are still
10: 12 in a row.
8: And the Mets are still 8 games behind them.
9: That is so embarrassing for the Mets. What a disaster this season has been for them. I love how somehow we can take the Marlins and their AAA affiliate both being on 12-game losing streaks and somehow spin that into the Mets being worse.
10: Also, the last 10 games, the Mets are 4-6. So it's not even like they're also on like a 10-game losing streak or anything like that. They've had like a almost 500 stretch in that time, which just shows how horrible the start of their season was.
9: Right. Also, side note, the Jacksonville Jumbo Shrimp.
10: Hilarious.
9: That's an awesome name.
10: Not awesome. Going well for them, but very funny name.
9: Very great name. What are you doing tonight? Going to see the Jumbo Shrimp? Love it. All right, Nuno, what's next?
8: All right, so obviously training camp is open for a lot, you know, a couple teams and more throughout this week. And the Pats were one of the teams yesterday, this weekend that opened up. And Matt Collins, our wide receiver, is an eccentric guy, right?
9: Yeah.
8: He shows up always with no shoes. And he was asked about how year two.

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6: We have huge news. A man who is certainly on the Mount Rushmore of everybody's basketball conversation. LeBron James has made his choice.
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9: To me, the biggest knock on LeBron for all us older guys has always been he's always stacked his team.
10: From a talent perspective, they're overwhelming.
11: I think this was probably the riskiest place that he could pick.
12: There's some egos there.
13: There's going to be real pressure to win.

0: career. His career, very nice and neatly. He was good from the jump. You have your iconic moments, whether it's the 88 dunk contest, right? The left go to the right switch, yeah, yeah. Like all these different things. Byron Russell, we can name all these different things. You also have six titles in at, he's 6 for 6 in the finals.
1: Yep.
0: Right? His career is very nice and neat and an easy way for people to say, wow, this guy was really good. He was the best of his era. He made all the other superstars side characters in his story. The thing that is so that becomes more interesting about LeBron and is already interesting is he kind of just has done it across basically a quarter century and has done it everywhere he's been and in different cities. To me, I think there's a good argument that not that that's tougher, but I think we for so long, understandably, have been so hell-bent on you got to stay with one team. Like, that's the right way to do it, right? Like, that's why we revere so many old guys.
1: Right.
0: But to do it in this way, I think not only sort of gets people out of that idea, but allows them to free themselves and really take a step back and look at his career, like, in totality.
1: I wonder if, though, moving around the country, so to speak, is the tougher way when you're sort of dictating the terms of where you go and what the rosters look like, essentially. We can dive into that. I do want to ask the question as well, how should we look at the 76ers now in the Eastern Conference after this move? Because there was a little bit of a line move, certainly a large one at DraftKings Sportsbook, but it didn't automatically install them as the favorites in the East. We're going to dive into that. He is Harry Lyles. I'm Randy Scott. Your calls as well, 888-729-3776, 729-3776. It's ESPN Radio and the ESPN app.
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20: Good morning. I'm Scott Fredericks, and this look at the latest in Billings area news for this Monday, July 27th. Our national debt is sitting right around $39 trillion. Kurt Almy, who is running for the U.S. Senate, believes one way of cutting down the deficit is by tackling fraud.
21: I think that's number one place we go to try to reduce deficit spending, Scott. Secretary Bessent recently came out and said as much as 10% of the federal budget is wasted on waste, fraud, and abuse every year. And like you mentioned, I was a federal prosecutor, and that's what I personally prosecuted was fraud. I know we can go after that. I know we can target it. I know we can reduce it. I know we can make a difference in the budget.
20: One of the most controversial topics these days is AI data centers. There is a plan to build a massive 5,000 AI data center campus called the Big Sky Digital Infrastructure Campus just outside of Broadview, U.S. Congressman Troy Downing.
22: The conversation about data centers, obviously there's a lot of people that are concerned about that. I think that we should be concerned, but also I think we should be dealing with reality because there's a lot of false narratives out there. I'm not sure that there aren't foreign influences that are trying to push those false narratives. Here's the bottom line. If it's good for Montana and if local communities want to zone and allow something in there, I think they should be deciding that. I don't think the federal government should be deciding that. And all the concerns and the false narratives about they're going to steal all our water or take all of our electricity are, for the most part, unfounded.
20: And that's been a look at the latest in Billings area news on ESPN Billings. This ESPN Billings Local Sports Update for this Monday, July 27th, is a presentation of Williams Plumbing. I'm Scott Fredericks. In baseball action, first of all, at Dealer Park on Friday night during the annual Heroes at Bat, it was the Billings Police Department winning a hard-fought game over the Billings Fire Department 8-6. This was a charity game for Operation Juliet. In Pioneer League baseball action on Sunday in Missoula, the Mustangs lost to Missoula by a score of 10-5. The Mustangs sit 43-16 for the season so far. They're at home tomorrow night as they go up against Idaho Falls. In the AA American Legion tournament action going on in Lethbridge this past weekend, it was Billings Royals beating the Bozeman Bucks 9-6, Missoula beating the Billings Scarlet 6-5. Games on tap today sees Lethbridge going up against the Billings Scarlets and Missoula Mavericks going up against the Billings Royals. And that's my look at the latest in Billings area sports on ESPN Billings.
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1: I just look at the East, like, I think that says more about the overall depth of this conference now and the Raptors. Kawhi Leonard.
3: Sure.
1: Assuming that that trade's going through.
3: Raptors were a 5 seed last year, and they add Kawhi.
1: So when I just look at this, I just think that, again, I think people should be extremely optimistic about the Sixers. Like, absolutely. Sure. Your biggest question is still, is Embiid going to stay healthy? Is LeBron going to stay healthy? And that's not because he hasn't been reliable. It's because he's in his 40s.
3: It has to come to an end at some point.
1: At some point.
3: And it doesn't announce itself. It doesn't provide you with some sort of invitation or Outlook calendar meeting. It's like, hey, December 7th in Detroit, that's the end. Right. You know what I mean? It doesn't tell you that. Just on the wrong side of 41. It's almost like you walk up to a roulette table and it's been red. It's been red for like 11 straight rolls. Are you the guy who keeps betting on red, or are you the guy who bets on black?
1: Yeah.
3: You know what I mean? Do you ride the streak, or are you like, it's got to change at some point? And right now, Philadelphia is betting on red or betting on black, depending on how you want to look at it. But that's what it is. And you're right. They have massive reasons to have a ton of faith, a ton of hope, a ton of optimism. There is still Boston. And Boston, before the LeBron trade, was second, had the second shortest odds in the Eastern Conference to the New York Knicks. Are you saying that you're interested in seeing Boston without Jaylen Brown from maybe a, what's the word here? Maybe a fluidity to the offense, maybe a clarity. That's the word, clarity to the offense, because now indisputably, the offense goes through Jason Tatum.
1: Yes, because given what we saw, how that sort of unlocked Jaylen Brown in a way, Jason Tatum's absence, I just kind of want to see the inverse. I really do. And I think that there's still a bunch of good pieces on this team. I trust in that coaching staff. I trust in that front office. So I they wouldn't be my favorites by any means. But we saw last year, like, this, they were a team that we expected, all right, like, they're trying to just get to, 2027. Mm-hmm. That very quickly ended up not being the case. And we looked at them as like, oh, wow, they could actually just keep doing this. So again, with Tatum, and again, dude, people forget, like, he came back off that torn Achilles in, what was it, like 8 or 9 months?
3: He did.
1: Like,
3: and
1: that is some superhero stuff.
3: They didn't ramp him up, so to speak,
1: right,
3: for very long.
1: No.
3: He was logging 30 minutes within about 20 games, I want
1: to
3: say.
1: Yeah, and I'm not trying to be a doctor, like, y'all know better than me, but I wouldn't have done that.
3: No, I know. Even, I mean, like, the biggest Celtics fans in media were like, I'm thinking, like, Bill Simmons. He was like, okay, hold on, he's doing how many minutes? What are we doing?
1: Yeah.
3: Pearl Jam. Yeah, I don't know. You know what I mean? Like, it was different. There was a little bit of concern, and you never want the guy, and this is also, I think I first heard this from Bill Simmons, like, you never want the guy who is playing right after the injury.
1: Yeah.
3: You want him the year after.
1: Mm-hmm.
3: You want that full offseason, that full training, trusting it, knowing it's, strong enough to get him through the offseason workouts that you need to ramp up for what will hopefully be a long season in Boston. Now, we've had this conversation. We've talked about the Sixers. We've talked about the Celtics, a little bit about the Knicks, who were a 3 seed last year. What about the 1 seed in the East? We project this forward for the Eastern Conference. No one's talking about Detroit.
1: No.
3: No one. You kind of have a look on your face like you don't even want to.
1: Well, it's not even that. Like, I feel like the potential is there. I think it's just so disappointing, like, how they went out. I don't know that it was particularly surprising, because we saw a lot of their shortcomings during the regular season, and you can get away with a lot of that during that time. But playoff basketball is a different beast. And I don't know that they've done too much to make me feel differently about them just yet. The one thing that I do have confidence in, though, is Cade Cunningham is going to continue to bring himself to a different level. And that might be enough to make Detroit one of those teams that you have to take more seriously when the playoffs come around.
3: All right. So all of this, again, the entirety of this sort of shakeup in the Eastern Conference is because King James is heading to Philadelphia. We want your calls. 888-SAY-ESPN is a phone number. 888-729-3776. Let's start it off with Stinky Pete. Stinky Pete's in Minnesota. What's up, Pete?
2: Hey, how's it going?
3: How's it going, Pete?
2: I hope you ignored the best man speech, but maybe for a different day.
3: Yeah,
2: anyways,
3: we incorporated some stuff. Thanks, man.
2: Oh, excellent, excellent. Well, so the LeBron thing, this is kind of a throwback one. I've been trying to explain to my wife about this T-chart, ballers and haters. You're either a baller or you're a hater. And I think right now, LeBron, dude, he's balling out. He's like your buddy that breaks up, gets the new girlfriend, and all these haters are like, oh, why'd you pick her? That? Now it's time to enjoy it. Let them rock it. I think the whole NBA is going to get a throwback on some Cypress Hill all year because the Sixers, they ain't going out like that this year.
3: Huh. Okay. Sure. I'm not sure the relationship. Does the relationship analogy work for you?
1: It was close, but not quite there.
3: Yeah.
1: You know?
3: Okay. All right. That's on the, if we're playing bags or cornhole or whatever, that's on the board. It's on the board.
1: Also, biggest question.
3: Yeah.
1: Stinky Pete.
3: I know. I feel like I should know, so I didn't want to ask. It's like when you like reintroduce yourself to somebody and you should know their name. Why?
4: Well, Devin. I don't know why. No? Stinky Pete's been calling for a while. He's just stinking it up, you know? Okay. That's what he does.
3: And no one asked.
4: No one asked, man.
3: No one asked because, James, you were excited. You did the whole Will Ferrell Wedding Crashers.
6: He calls in every once in a while.
1: Okay. Well,
6: love
1: honestly,
6: good,
1: that's
6: love
1: on me.
6: A good nickname.
1: That's on me because I usually like to check the nicknames. Like when I did one of our later shows a couple weeks ago, we had a big, we'll call him Big John. And I was like, hey, John, before you hang up, brother, I need height and weight. He goes, me? I'm like, yes, height and weight.
3: Big John.
1: 5'6".
3: Buddy, come on.
1: Said he got a big heart. So I'm like, I'll give you
3: that's
1: that.
3: That's fair. That's fair. I learned something height-wise. You know what? I'm going to save that. I'll save that for later in the show. It's a little tease. Let's go to Max. Max is in St. Louis, and Max, I don't know if you spell your name with two X's, but that's how you're spelled on the screen, man. So you better, this is a double XL take.
23: No, that's my legal name. It's two X's.
3: My man. What's going on, Max?
23: But I keep thinking about LeBron and the Sixers and what this all means for the East, and I keep going back to one question in my mind. Now, you got these two players. The past, it's different. We know what they did in the past, but right now, what is the real difference between Giannis and Embiid? They're both amazing if they're on the court, but it's a big if.
3: Okay.
1: It's a big if for Joel Embiid. Giannis has had 1 year off the top of my head that he's played less than 60 games. I'm looking this up right now.
3: It might be two. It might be two. But, like, I understand. They're both guys who are game wreckers if they're on the court, but Embiid has the track record of
1: Giannis
3: not being out there.
1: Giannis has one season under 61 games, and it was this past year.
3: Yep. That's it, one.
1: Yeah.
3: Right.
1: Yeah, I was about to say, I'm not giving you that.
3: There we go. That's it. All right. We appreciate it, Max, who does. Legal name, two X's. I appreciate that. 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
3: 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I'm Randy Scott. He's Harry Lyles. You, Dan, are headed to Kansas City this week as Chiefs camp is set to open up. It seems like all full systems go for Patrick Mahomes, fully clear from that torn ACL, LCL, ready for all drills. What are you most eager to see from him in these early practices?
28: Yeah, it's just what he looks like. I mean, it is a lot of fun to watch a healthy Patrick Mahomes practice football. He does all those goofy throws, like that stuff, the crazy stuff you see him, like throwing left-handed on the sideline and everything. Like that stuff he does in practice. And so I'm eager to see sort of how free he looks, how loose he looks, how healthy he looks, because I think that gives you a clue about how a guy is feeling. All reports positive on his recovery so far and on track for week one is my understanding. But I'm eager to see what he looks like on the practice field and how close it is to his old self.
1: Graz, we keep getting teased with a potential Aaron Donald comeback. I know I personally want to see it. He's been working out at the facility and going through his process. What's the latest on a potential comeback there, and how real is that momentum for him suiting up this season?
28: Oh, it's a real possibility, and I think the way Sean McVay laid it out over the weekend, you know, lines up with what my understanding has been, which is Aaron Donald is deciding whether he wants to sort of put his 35-year-old body through this, right? We know he's been working out. He's, you know, if you follow him on social media, you know he's been working out. But there's a difference between that and, like, a football season, right, going through the grind that entails. So he's making that decision for himself whether he wants to do it after 2 years off. It sounds like, you know, it's a very real possibility. The Rams are giving him the space and the time to make the decision. And if he decides he wants to come back, they'll talk about, you know, what's the contract look like, what's the role look like, all that. But right now, it's up to him.
3: Dan Graziano, our ESPN NFL insider, with us on ESPN Radio. The Kyle Shanahan story came out of nowhere. Serious car accident earlier this month. And it's, I mean, serious. It broken nose, ribs, hand, concussion, more than 40 stitches. I'm just curious what you know about the latest of his recovery and how much this stands out to you as a story we don't find out about this late, this far after the fact, considering he is a premier NFL head coach.
28: Yeah, so the accident was what, on the about 2 weeks ago?
3: Yeah.
28: So it is odd. I wonder if they were sort of keeping it under wraps in case, you know, in case he was okay to start camp, and then they wouldn't really have had to deal with it. He could have mentioned it in a press conference or whatever if he wanted. So my understanding is, you know, concussion symptoms persist, and until those go away, they don't really want him, you know, sort of back full strength, you know, outside of practice. He was out there at practice on the sideline yesterday for about 20-30 minutes, is my understanding. Chris Forster, who's been an assistant coach under him for most of the last decade and a half, is basically interim head coach, running practices, etc. So the fact that Kyle's in the building and out on the practice field in some capacity tells you, you know, he's on his way back. But they want to make sure his concussion symptoms clear up before he resumes full-time duties.
1: Graz, you got an idea who's going to be the starting quarterback in Cleveland this upcoming season? I know people have made a big old stink about the Jerry Jeudy video and whether, you know, it's been cut a different way or not. But regardless of that, who do you think is going to end up being the starter?
28: I think Todd Monken is going to be tempted to go with Deshaun Watson if Watson looks healthy and good in training camp because, you know, the best thing for the health of the franchise and the future of the franchise is to find out what you have in Shedeur Sanders so you know that going into next offseason when you have two first-round picks and everybody loves the quarterbacks in the draft. But if you're Todd Monken, you waited this long to be a head coach, you know, you don't want to think about, oh, who are we going to draft next year? Like, you want to win some games. So I don't know how it's going to shake out, but if I had to make a guess, I would say they probably open with Watson, and at some point during the season, if the season isn't going well, or if Watson isn't playing well, or if he gets hurt again, they give Sanders a little bit of a run to see. But it's possible Shedeur could beat him out. I think it's a flat-footed competition going into camp.
3: Dan Graziano, could be a good time to be a friend or an accountant or a personal financer of Baker Mayfield's, considering his contract situation with the Buccaneers, as we talk about a former Browns quarterback. He set a training camp deadline, Mayfield did, and it has said that these two sides are not close yet on a new deal. I'm wondering what you could tell us about any momentum, if at all.
28: I mean, they've talked, and I mean, there's a big gap between the number he was asking for and the number they were willing to pay. But, you know, these things can get done as deadlines get closer, and if that's a real deadline, then I'm sure the Buccaneers are paying attention to it. He's got some leverage. You know, they'll have $30 million in dead money next year if they don't extend him prior to February. The franchise tag for quarterbacks probably coming around $50 million next year, so he knows that's not such a bad outcome if it came to that. So, my sense is that they'll come to some kind of resolution here and that it'll be okay, but at the start of it, at least, there was a pretty good gap.
1: Speaking of resolutions, Jacoby Brissett and the Cardinals, they reworked his deal. He held out for most of the offseason over money. How significant is this race for him, and what does it say about the Cardinals' commitment this year under new coach Mike LaFleur?
28: Yeah, so he was scheduled to make $5.5 million this year. So, yeah, he held out over money, sure. But, I mean, if he's going to be your starting quarterback, like, you know, he wants to be able to hold his head up around other starting quarterbacks. So you make it 5.5.
1: Yeah.
28: Like, that's not, you know, that's not enough. So they give him a raise. He's guaranteed, I believe, 15.5 now, mm-hmm. With the possibility to make more. So they're paying him like a low-end starting quarterback. So what it says about the commitment to him, it's only 1 year. What it says about the commitment to him is not much. It's 1 year. Let's see how you do. They may have a bad season. They may want to take a look at Carson Beck so they know what they have going into next year's draft. So I think they're keeping all their options open. But if they're planning to start him, which it sounds like they are, they had to give him more money than he had signed for as a backup last offseason. So This was a good resolution. It gets him to a more respectable number. And if he outplays that number, then maybe they have a conversation with him again next offseason about coming back, or maybe someone else does.
3: I love the exchange with the reporter who was like, to those who say that they're skeptical of the deal, after the win-loss record last year, Jacoby Brissett was like, what do you mean? He's like, well, you went 1-10. Brissett's like, doesn't matter. Deal got done. Like, he just wasn't having it. I respect the question, and I respect the answer. Dan Graziano has our respect. Thank you, sir. Thanks for the time.
28: Oh, it's my pleasure, guys. Thanks for having me.
3: 888-SAY-ESPN is the number, 888-729-3776. Jordan in Texas. Brother, what took you so long, man? What took you? We're 40 minutes into the show. Jordan, you're on ESPN Radio.
5: What's up, man? Hey, all my kids were telling me happy birthday this morning. That's why it took so long.
3: Hey.
5: I'm out here floating gears and hauling steers. We're doing it, baby. Also, I'm jealous of Devin because he got to go on a cruise to Alaska. I got to go up to Alaska, work at Prudhoe Bay in -32-degree weather. What the crap, Devin? Jeez. Also, Randy Scott, I'm going to tell you right now, LeBron James is doing what you would do if we were going to a club and I wanted to be VIP. I can't get VIP. LeBron James can. Randy Scott can. He's bringing all his homies on the team. I don't like it. He's already making GM decisions. But guess what? That's what LeBron James does. KCP, he's a good role player, good wing player. It's not going to make a difference. I don't even know why we're talking about it. But, hey, guess what, Randy? Love you, man.
3: Hey, thanks, buddy. Jordan, thank you. I just looked up Prudhoe Bay. It is on the north slope of Alaska. That's near the North Pole, like legitimately, like the actual North Pole.
4: We're bearing the lead. Are you getting VIP at a club, Randy?
3: No, absolutely not.
4: He thinks you are. I think you are too.
3: When was the last time you were in a club? Wow. No.
1: Never.
3: February 1st? No. James, you've never been in a club?
1: I don't do clubs. 2019.
3: Thank you. Yeah, 2019? Mine was 2021.
1: Yeah, when the Super Bowl was in Atlanta.
3: Oh, turn up.
1: Yeah.
3: That's a home game.
1: That was the last time.
3: I did not get in a fight. It was one of these swim clubs in Vegas. Not stadium, but like the one that's at the Wynn or something, or Encore or something.
4: Is that like outside, though?
3: Brother, it was outside.
4: Is that a club, though?
3: I was like, what am I doing? This is so dumb.
4: Can it be a club if it's on the outside?
3: I think Shaq was spinning, I want to say. But it was just like, the world was opening back up, right? Everybody got in there. Yeah, without making it political, we all got vaccinated. Like, the world was opening up. We were traveling again. And Vegas was super cheap, and I was like, let's, and that was it. That's the last one. Anyway, good story, man. To the college football season. It's just about a month away. And the negative stories are coming out of Chapel Hill, North Carolina. Believe that. We will explain it. He's Harry Lyles. I'm Randy Scott. This is ESPN Radio and the ESPN app.
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6: Another very warm day. I'm Ed McIntosh from Q2. Highs up into the mid-90s today with a mix of clouds and sun and some smoke. And that smoke may actually hold the temperatures back by a couple degrees. A light variable breeze throughout the day. Tomorrow, sunny, hot, near 100. More smoke possible. 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
7: 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I think there was a decent beard in Cypress Hill as well, if memory.
8: Yeah, this one's for Stinky Pete.
7: Yep, that's fair. That's fair. He's Harry Lyles. I'm Randy Scott. ESPN Radio is presented by Progressive Insurance. We got your calls, 888-729-3776. That's 888-SAY-ESPN. We got news from North Carolina football, and you're like, oh, they had a real bad year. Well, friend, their year's not off to the best start either right now. General manager Mike Lombardi placed on administrative leave just moments before we came on the air.
9: Yes.
7: The university doing so effective immediately. It stems from a human resources complaint that was filed by a former front office employee. An internal investigation is underway. No specific details about the complaint have been publicly released. Michael Lombardi comes to this with a little bit of, he was more of a name than I think some of the other folks who have assumed this role in this sort of like NIL era. That feels safe to say, right? Mm-hmm. I mean, his NFL background, he's a former NFL exec, and kind of in an era where, and if we didn't always know who the execs were, but he put himself out there.
9: He did.
7: And you could say it was, great communication. You could say it was a little bit of showmanship. I don't know. But he was hired in December 2024 as part of the major overhaul when they brought in Bill Belichick. And they wanted to run their team like an NFL team. And he makes about $1.5 million annually, big investment in modernizing the college program's front office. It hasn't gone well.
9: No.
7: At North Carolina.
9: No.
7: I don't know what this is today, but no. Belichick must hate it. He hates distractions.
9: Yes. He hates distractions. And the reason, for the listening audience, I'm smiling as you were talking about bringing him in, bringing Belichick in, running this like an NFL team. The fallacy in that is this is not the NFL still. I know a lot of you listening think NIL, transfer portal, this is just like the NFL. Guys are signing for money. They're coming to play for whatever team is giving them the best offer, all this kind of stuff like that. It's not the same thing. Mm. You know what you are beholden to in your NFL contracts? A certain term. You know you're going to be with a team for 3, 4, 5 years. You don't really have that in college football. Now, a couple of guys have legally been beholden to their contracts. Damon Williams at Washington was a case where he clearly was trying to get out of his deal this past offseason after signing one like literally the week before. Try to get out of it. And then the team basically is like, nah, like, the legality of this is going to keep you here, like, get comfortable. And so they did. Mm-hmm. But with UNC, for as much of the rhetoric around college football was just like, hey, like, we're going to run this like a professional organization, it's just so much more complicated than that. Kids can hop in the portal. Most of them are not beholden to the deals that they're signing with NIL because they're not official contracts. There isn't a salary cap. And so

0: it, man. Mm-hmm.
1: Yeah,
0: put a lid on it.
1: First three on my list were all built in the 21st century. So they get penalized for not having foresight, considering what we do in the 2010s. Which brings us to
2: number three,
1: MetLife. Yeah. MetLife, Giants and Jets. This thing costs $1.6 billion American dollars, and it's dull. It's corporate. It looks just like somebody slapped a fresh coat of paint on the old MetLife.
0: Yeah.
1: It's in an area that literally smells bad, Devin. You said it. I didn't. I've never been. I've driven through it. The Vince Lombardi rest stop.
3: It smells bad, man.
1: Shout out. It smells bad?
3: Great. Oh, yeah. I'm Vince Lombardi rest stop, though, is elite.
1: It's good. They have some great food options there. The gas, you want to spend $5 pre-Iran war? That was the spot to go to, dude. Vince Lombardi. Let's get to
2: number two.
1: Nissan Stadium. Nissan Stadium has concrete structural issues.
0: Yeah.
1: I got that as a safety hazard. I'm no OSHA.
0: It used to be a great stadium.
1: Have you been?
0: I have been. But yes, it has not aged well, right? Like some stadiums age well, like NRG Stadium in Houston, like that was built over 20 years ago. Mm-hmm. That is a stadium that they have continued to like make sure like, hey, this thing is up to par. Ford Field in Detroit, another good example.
1: Now there's a new stadium coming. They're expected to either wrap up or break ground, something in February 2027. Yes. So help is on the way in Nashville. But number one.
2: Number one.
1: I knew it as Jack Kent Cook Stadium. I knew it as FedEx Field, and now it's Northwest Stadium. But where the Commanders play should be condemned. Yeah. It's horrible. Like the sewage issues that we had out in Oakland, those have made their way east to that stadium. They serve expired beer. They've been busted on that in years past. They got new ownership. They got new money coming in. There'll be a new stadium, preferably within the D.C. borders, but that real estate's tough to come by. So for now, while we can still call it the worst stadium in the league, it is Northwest Stadium. So we're making friends. Washington, Nashville, New York, San Francisco, and Chicago. Most of the top 10 media markets in the country.
3: It's a good list.
1: Where's my camera? You're welcome. That was me, Randy Scott, not Harry Lyles. He kept it super, super positive. Are you back tomorrow?
0: Back tomorrow.
1: Both of us back in studio tomorrow. The Rich Eisen Show is next. 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

0: Like, listen, you're a Mr. Football in your own right here. Have you seen him do something so far? Where you're like, okay, now I get it with Savion?
1: Yeah, I mean,
0: because that's all I've heard from you. By the way, secondhand, I haven't been to any of your practices, I haven't seen it, and all I keep saying, keep hearing is, I'm sorry to talk about you like you're not sitting here. his moves are second to none.
1: I mean,
0: in many ways.
1: Even seeing him do movements, he's really explosive, and I don't even think he knows how explosive he is yet. But just the twitchy, fast, he's a fast guy.
0: Is it fair to say that you don't know how good you are just yet?
2: Defense is going to figure out. Defenses like our opponents and people that are on our schedule.
0: Okay.
2: Yeah.
0: Well, good luck to you both.
1: Thank you.
0: I really appreciate it. Hour number two is in the books. Hour number three is coming up with John Henry Daly and Bryce Underwood as we wrap up our day here at this.
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7: 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I'm Scott Fredericks. In baseball action, first of all, at Dealer Park on Friday night during the annual Heroes at Bat, it was the Billings Police Department winning a hard-fought game over the Billings Fire Department 8-6. This was a charity game for Operation Juliet. In Pioneer League baseball action on Sunday in Missoula, the Mustangs lost to Missoula by a score of 10-5. The Mustangs sit 43-16 for the season so far. In the AA American Legion tournament action going on in Lethbridge this past weekend, it was Billings Royals beating the Bozeman Bucks 9-6, Missoula beating the Billings Scarlets 6-5. Games on tap today sees Lethbridge going up against the Billings Scarlets and Missoula Mavericks going up against the Billings Royals. And that's my look at the latest in Billings area sports on ESPN Billings.
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0: put it all together, could they even win the division?
1: Ooh.
0: Or do they take steps back and then we got to reassess things? And that's my four downs on the New Orleans Saints to wrap up the show from the state of Michigan. Guys, I appreciate the effort today. I appreciate you punching the clock where you are.
2: Attaboy.
0: I'll be back tomorrow. We'll do it all together again. It'll be back together again Tuesday on the Rich Eisen Show. Back from
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4: 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I'm Scott Fredericks. In baseball action, first of all, at Dealer Park on Friday night during the annual Heroes at Bat, it was the Billings Police Department winning a hard-fought game over the Billings Fire Department 8-6. This was a charity game for Operation Juliet. In Pioneer League baseball action on Sunday in Missoula, the Mustangs lost to Missoula by a score of 10-5. The Mustangs sit 43-16 for the season so far. They're at home tomorrow night as they go up against Idaho Falls. In the AA American Legion tournament action going on in Lethbridge this past weekend, it was Billings Royals beating the Bozeman Bucks 9-6. Missoula beating the Billings Scarlets 6-5. Games on tap today sees Lethbridge going up against the Billings Scarlets and Missoula Mavericks going up against the Billings Royals. And that's my look at the latest in Billings area sports on ESPN Billings.
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11: I'm Ed Bankin. The wife of Chiefs offensive coordinator Eric Bieniemy was shot Sunday night in her Virginia home. Police have charged their 27-year-old son, Elijah. Bieniemy is in stable condition and remains hospitalized. Eric Bieniemy has left Chiefs camp, and Coach Andy Reid says there is no timetable for Bieniemy's return. North Carolina football general manager Michael Lombardi has been placed on administrative leave for the university. No details were given by the school, but the decision stemmed from a human resources complaint filed by a former UNC employee. Colts quarterback Daniel Jones said on the Pat McAfee show he's been cleared for practice at training camp. Jones is coming off an Achilles injury last September. By tomorrow, all 32 teams will be in camp, and Tampa quarterback Baker Mayfield is looking for a new deal, and ESPN's Dan Graziano talked about the progress in talks.
12: There's a big gap between the number he was asking for and the number they were willing to pay, but, you know, these things can get done as deadlines get closer, and if that's a real deadline, then I'm sure the Buccaneers are paying attention to it.
11: The Bucs report to camp tomorrow. Baseball this afternoon, top of the second, Rangers and Mariners tied at 1. Texas leads Seattle by a game and a half in the AL West.
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16: One of my favorites is Big Mike in Texas.
17: Man, I love Chris Candy, man, but I got to snap back at Chris Candy, man. You talk about oatmeal is disgusting, man.
16: Well, it is.
17: I would take
18: No, it's not.
16: Oatmeal's terrible. I'm with Pat Costello on this one.
17: Hey, hold on. My mom had 8 boys in a row, man. I grew up in the country, man. And, okay. And I'm sitting there at the table one day, and I'm about 8 years old. You know, you have a pig in the house as a runt, you know, because you gotta feed the runt because it wouldn't get no. The episode. I'm sitting at the table, and my dad heard me say, "Man, I'm tired of this oatmeal. We have oatmeal every morning." My dad came in there, and he grabbed that bowl of oatmeal, put it on the floor, and that runt ate my oatmeal. And I'm sitting there, and now I got to go home and up home, and he said, "Oatmeal beats no meal."
14: This is Freddie and Harry.

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1: New Arena Records are highlighted in the 2026 Last Chance Stampede in Helena. Austin Whitehouse of Helena rewrote the Steer Wrestling record books with a blazing 3.3-second run, breaking a mark that stood since 2007. Meanwhile, Valier Bull Rider Cole Wagner scored 91 points aboard Shibuzi, topping the previous arena record set in 2009. Both Montanans captured event titles while making Stampede history. Montana's Department of Justice has launched a new statewide public service announcement aimed at helping bring missing Indigenous people home. Officials say Indigenous people made up 31% of Montana's missing persons report last year, despite accounting for just 6.4% of the state's population. Montana DOJ's message brings to light four Indigenous people who remain missing. In the message, they encourage the public to visit the state's missing persons database and share any tips they have with law enforcement. I'm Cody Ross, Northern News Network.
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10: Isolated evening thunderstorms, patchy smoke, and another very warm day tomorrow. I'm Ed McIntosh from Q2. With areas of smoke tonight and tomorrow, lows will drop down into the 60s. Isolated thunderstorms this evening and again tomorrow afternoon. Could be upper 90s, close to 100 by the end of the day. 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
11: His terrific 10-year NFL career. 7 with the Atlanta Falcons, 3 with the Tennessee Titans. I'm sure he's heard some things that he would never, ever want to repeat. Inside, outside of church. But these are the top 5 NFL stadiums that Harry Douglas played in his 10-year NFL career. So I'm going to step out of the kitchen, get my knife and fork, get my plate, get my bib, and have some good eating as we start with
12: number 5.
13: All right, so first, before I give number 5, let me say this. I am going to exclude the two stadiums that I played in from a home team perspective.
11: Okay.
13: That was the Georgia Dome. That was also Nissan Stadium at the time when I was playing in Tennessee. Of course I love playing there because those were the home stadiums that I was actually playing in and playing for at the time.
11: Okay.
13: So this is outside of those two stadiums. And number 5, hit the sounder one more time.
12: Number 5.
13: There we go. We're going to come alive. I'm going with Caesars Superdome. Yeah, down there in New Orleans, in Louisiana. And you know, it was that hatred between the Falcons and the Saints. Those were our rivals. But I love playing down there because we knew the fans were going to show up. They were going to be dressed up in their costumes. They were going to play this little song right here, Freddie. Dum, dum, dum, dum, dum, dum. And it was nothing better than making a play, a big catch on third downs, or maybe it was toward the end of the game here, 4 minutes offense, and I'm out wide, and Julio Jones is supposed to be out there, and I catch the screen, and I go ahead and sign, sealed, and delivered the game for the Atlanta Falcons, so the New Orleans Saints couldn't win it. But it was that back and forth, that rivalry between the two teams, between the players, between the coaching staff, between the cities. We talking about food, we talking about music, we're talking about culture. The Caesars Superdome. At the time, it was Mercedes-Benz Superdome. Right now, it's Caesars Superdome. But the New Orleans Saints in that dome down there, Superdome they call it, that's number 5 on my list.
12: Number 4.
13: And number 4, let's go to Pittsburgh, Pennsylvania. It is now formerly known as Acrisure Stadium. But when I played in it, it was Heinz Field, baby. It was Heinz. I'm talking about that ketchup. But, man, we went up there multiple times. I was able to play. But just the culture and what that stadium meant and what those fans meant to the city of Pittsburgh as well, too. They were loud. We got to that fourth quarter. They played that Renegade. They was waving those terrible towels all over the place. And it was just fantastic. So I have the Pittsburgh Steelers in Acrisure Stadium, formerly known as Heinz Stadium, at number 4.
12: Number 3.
13: Number 3, let's go out to Seattle, Washington, Lumen Field. Now, I played in the NFL back when the Legion of Boom was in full effect, and our receiver group versus the Legion of Boom, it was popcorn. It was, you got to be ready. You got to stay ready so you don't have to get ready. It was, you better be on your toes. You better have your head on the swivel. You better get them before they got you every single time we played them. But going up there and listening to those fans and how loud they meant to that football team, the 12th man, it was the 12th man. But us as Atlanta Falcons, we made them the ninth man a lot of times. So Lumen Field is number 3 on my list.
12: Number 2.
13: Number 2, let's go with Arrowhead, Kansas City, the Kansas City Chiefs. And I played out there only one time. Well, one time with the Atlanta Falcons, twice with the Tennessee Titans. But the time I played with the Atlanta Falcons and we played out there, it was September. Man, the grass was green. It was hot outside. We went up there and won. Now, the time I played with the Tennessee Titans, it was cold both times. Mm-hmm. We won both times, one in the playoffs, one in the regular season. But you talk about minus 16 degrees with the wind chill. And I was just out there just breathing, just watching the little frost smoke come from my mouth. I was just breathing, y'all. I tried to catch passes and warm-ups, didn't catch not a damn one. But boy, it was fun to be out there in the elements. And when we won the first time, I looked back at a fan that was hassling me all game long, and I told him to shut up. You and everybody is sitting by. Shut up. Shout out to my boy Ryan Sucker for hitting that game winner. And then Derrick Henry went nuclear in the playoffs as we were down big and we came back and beat him. But Arrowhead is number two on my list.
14: Number one.
13: Number one. Lambeau.
15: Oh.
13: I'm going Lambeau.
15: Yeah. Mm-hmm.
13: Now, I played at Lambeau Field three times. My very first time was my rookie season.
15: Uh-huh.
13: We played in September. It wasn't hot, but it was a nice little breeze. It felt good. The next two, negative 4 degrees in December, negative 12 degrees with the wind chill in December. It was brutal. But at the same time, just watching those fans pack the stadium, no matter if the temperatures were in the negative degrees, just looking at all the history and all the things that have occurred in that stadium throughout the years made it very, very special to me and a lot of my teammates. So, at number five, Caesar Superdome. At number four, Aquasure Stadium. Number three, Lumen Field. Number two, Arrowhead. And number one on my list, Lambeau.
15: I'm determined to get to Lambeau Field someday to watch a football game. I'm absolutely determined because anybody I've talked to either who've played there or gone to games there, it feels like it's a completely, not even a stadium experience, like a life-changing experience when you go to Lambeau Field. I can't even imagine what it must have been like to play in that field where Lombardi and Starr and Davis and Hoyning and Taylor and Favre and Rodgers and all those greats of the greats in the history of the NFL had a chance to play in that field.
13: So there was one stadium, Freddie, that I wanted to put in this top five so bad, but these other ones meant so much to me, and I played in these other stadiums like multiple times. I've only played in, Soldier Field. I played in there twice.
15: Oh, okay.
13: Played in there twice. Once when it was warm outside and then once when it was cold out there. But the second time I played there, they weren't really good. The fans still showed up. But the prior time to that, I was playing with the Falcons, and it was so packed out. That's still when they had Lance Briggs, and they had a lot of those really good teams. But they were a close sixth place on my list.
15: Okay. So those are the top five stadiums that Harry Dulles has played in his NFL career, excludes the teams that he played for. In Georgia, with the Georgia Dome, with the Atlanta Falcons, and Nissan Stadium with the Titans. He had Caesar Superdome in New Orleans at number five, Acrisure Stadium at number four in Pittsburgh, Lumen Field in Seattle number three, Arrowhead Stadium in Kansas City number two, and Lambeau Field number one in Green Bay, Wisconsin. It is Reggae Monday, Freddie and Harry, presented by Progressive Insurance on ESPN Radio, the ESPN app, and ESPN Plus. What has been your favorite NFL stadium experience? And once again, please keep it clean. This is a family show.
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19: This ESPN Billings Local Sports Update for this Monday, July 27th, is a presentation of Williams Plumbing. I'm Scott Fredericks. In baseball action, first of all, at Dealer Park on Friday night during the annual Heroes at Bat, it was the Billings Police Department winning a hard-fought game over the Billings Fire Department 8-6. This was a charity game for Operation Juliet. In Pioneer League baseball action on Sunday in Missoula, the Mustangs lost to Missoula by a score of 10-5. The Mustangs sit 43-16 for the season so far. They're at home tomorrow night as they go up against Idaho Falls. In the AA American Legion tournament action going on in Lethbridge this past weekend, it was Billings Royals beating the Bozeman Bucks 9-6, Missoula beating the Billings Scarlets 6-5. Games on tap today sees Lethbridge going up against the Billings Scarlets and Missoula Mavericks going up against the Billings Royals. And that's my look at the latest in Billings area sports on ESPN Billings.
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0: 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New Arena Records are highlighted in the 2026 Last Chance Stampede in Helena. Austin Whitehouse of Helena rewrote the Steer Wrestling record books with a blazing 3.3-second run, breaking a mark that stood since 2007. Meanwhile, Valier Bull Rider Cole Wagner scored 91 points aboard Shibuzi, topping the previous arena record set in 2009. Both Montanans captured event titles while making Stampede history. Montana's Department of Justice has launched a new statewide public service announcement aimed at helping bring missing Indigenous people home. Officials say Indigenous people made up 31% of Montana's missing persons report last year, despite accounting for just 6.4% of the state's population. Montana DOJ's message brings to light four Indigenous people who remain missing. In the message, they encourage the public to visit the state's missing persons database and share any tips they have with law enforcement. I'm Cody Ross, Northern News Network.
1: 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I'm Scott Fredericks. In baseball action, first of all, at Dealer Park on Friday night during the annual Heroes at Bat, it was the Billings Police Department winning a hard-fought game over the Billings Fire Department 8-6. This was a charity game for Operation Juliet. In Pioneer League baseball action on Sunday in Missoula, the Mustangs lost to Missoula by a score of 10-5. The Mustangs sit 43-16 for the season so far. In the AA American Legion tournament action going on in Lethbridge this past weekend, it was Billings Royals beating the Bozeman Bucks 9-6. Missoula beating the Billings Scarlets 6-5. Games on tap today sees Lethbridge going up against the Billings Scarlets and Missoula Mavericks going up against the Billings Royals. And that's my look at the latest in Billings area sports on ESPN Billings.
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11: Isolated evening thunderstorms, patchy smoke, and another very warm day tomorrow. I'm Ed McIntosh from Q2. With areas of smoke tonight and tomorrow, lows will drop down into the 60s. Isolated thunderstorms this evening and again tomorrow afternoon. Could be upper 90s, close to 100 by the end of the day. Hot again on Wednesday. 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
12: Basically is going to be like in the protocol, and we're going to let the condition, the doctors dictate how he comes back, when he comes back. He's been in the building, so we've seen him. He's, you know, it's kind of like we do with our players, a phased back approach. You know, number one for Kyle and the Shanahan family is getting him back right. He's a tremendous head coach, but this is bigger than that. This is about his well-being, and we're going to take the time necessary.
13: And number one, you want to make sure that he is okay before he returns back to the full throttle of training camp, coaching guys up, because he is the head coach, right? It's not just the offense that he's worried about. You have to oversee offense, defense, special teams. And Kyle Shanahan, when he took the job to be the San Francisco 49ers head coach, a lot of decisions that they make along with John Lynch goes through Kyle Shanahan. That's from guys on the roster, who you want to bring in, who you want to cut, who you want to release, who you want to add to your roster in that capacity as well, too. So he does a lot within the 49ers organization. I'm not going to say the offense is going to take a massive hit, but you take a little bit of a hit because he's the play caller. Sure. He is the guy that is putting guys in positions to have that success or drawing things up to expose the defense in certain things that he might be seeing on film. Now, here's the good part about it. The new offensive coordinator is Clay Kubiak, the son of Gary Kubiak and the brother of Clint Kubiak. And what's unique about this offense, the father of Clay Kubiak is Gary Kubiak, who was a backup quarterback to John Elway when Mike Shanahan was the head coach. Kyle's father. So all these things intersect with one another. So, you know, Clay's been embedded within this offensive system since he was a kid, and his father was playing for the Denver Broncos along with his brother Clint. We've seen the job that Clint was able to do with the Seattle Seahawks a season ago, now the head coach of the Las Vegas Raiders. So at least you have someone from a play caller standpoint at offensive coordinator who's been within this offense through and through, and he's been with the 49ers for a while as well, too. But there's nothing like the main guy that you normally have calling plays and has built that relationship with every single person within that offensive system.
14: Yeah, assistant head coach Chris Forster is going to assume some of Shanahan's duties when Kyle Shanahan returns. When you are the pulse of the organization, even though the
13: major pulse, too.
14: Boom, boom, boom, boom, boom, boom. That's Kyle Shanahan of the San Francisco 49ers. Even the people receiving your message through a different voice, it's not going to sound the same. It's not going to have the same effect. Kyle Shanahan is as detail-oriented as any coach, and not just in the NFL, but any coach of professional sports. Everything has a when and a why and a where and a how and a what. And he's going to have the answers to all those questions, what he's been able to do with him and John Lynch running the San Francisco 49ers.
13: And he likes it done his way.
14: Right, well, it's
13: trust me, I know that for a fact because, and I'm not going to say player's name, but there are players that have played for him in which, you know, when they first got within the offense, they were like, why are we doing this? Because, trust me, this is the way I want it done. There's a rhyme and a reason. You don't see it now, but you will see it when it comes to fruition. So he wants it his way. It's going to be his way. And that is something when dealing with Kyle Shanahan.
14: And that kind of message that's not going to be there at the beginning, it shouldn't derail a 49ers football team, but it potentially could. If you're used to understanding how things are supposed to be done, even if it's off by a millimeter, it's going to feel completely off the 49ers team. That we've seen how they've been able to overcome injuries. They've been able to overcome so many different things and still be a viable organization. Everybody who was somebody as a key player in that defense seemed like they had an injury last year. And they were a bad third quarter away from winning their own division against the Seattle Seahawks in the final weeks of the regular season. That's what kind of coach and also personnel person that Kyle Shanahan is. Not having that at the beginning, that's when you really got to lean into the Fred Warners, the Purdy, Brock Purdy's. Any veteran that's had any kind of success is going to have to really deliver that message to the rest of the team on behalf of Chris Forster, who's taking over some of those duties, and especially on behalf of Kyle Shanahan. Not saying this should derail the San Francisco 49ers, but they have kind of a slow start, and it takes them a while to get going. This is significant by what happened, and we're glad that Kyle Shanahan's okay. That's the most important thing. But on the football field, you wonder how quick it'll take the 49ers to be okay with him not being okay.
13: And the biggest thing with San Francisco, we talked about coming into this season, Freddie, it's can you remain healthy? And that's a lot of the main guys. Now, you don't want your secondary guys getting hurt either, but that's been the knock on this team the last few years, the massive injury sustained from quality players. But Kyle Shanahan and his presence, it means something. It wasn't too long ago, right, when he was in Washington as the offensive coordinator, and you had Sean McVay under him, and you had Matt LaFleur under him, and Mike McDaniel. All these guys have been able to get head coaching jobs from, number one, being with Kyle Shanahan and his father, Mike Shanahan, and understanding that system. Now, you tweak some things whenever you get your job and you get your opportunity, but a lot of those things came from being attached to Kyle Shanahan and his father, Mike Shanahan.
14: Man, and especially in that division, you got the Seahawks who won it last year. You got a Rams team that many people believe is going to be the Rams and everybody else, not just in that division, but maybe the Rams and everybody else in the NFC, or the Rams and everybody else in the National Football League. You have a lot of guys coming back from injury that you're hoping they'll be right and ready when the season rolls around. And the way that they play, he's a big part of that identity. He wants a brutish, cruel, efficient, bloodthirsty team. On both sides.
13: Physicality
14: is a must. It's an utmost with the San Francisco 49ers. And how do you get players to play that way? The guy delivering the message will let you know. If you don't do it this way, I'll find somebody else. I found the final pick in the draft to be my starting quarterback. I don't suffer fools gladly.
13: Traded and moved up to number three.
14: To get Trey Lance.
13: To draft Trey Lance. And realized that he wasn't the guy, and they weren't just going to keep a mistake in the building. They moved on. Brock Purdy came in and said, hey, that's my guy.
14: Mm-hmm. Yep. So keep an eye on that with San Francisco. They have a slow start, not just in training camp, but to the season. Kyle Shanahan being the pulse of that organization at their beginning could have a major, major effect on a team that has a lot of veteran leadership. But the pulse of that team, not there at the beginning, could really make things a lot more difficult for San Francisco and not just in their own division. He is Harry Douglas. Hit him on the socials at HDouglas83. I'm Freddie Coleman. You can do the same at Coleman ESPN. It is Reggae Monday, Freddie and Harry, presented by Progressive Insurance. And what do FIFA, the WNBA, and football have to do with your sports weekend that just finished? We'll get to that part of 3 Up, 3 Down if you keep it here on ESPN Radio, the ESPN app. And don't you dare forget about us on ESPN Plus.
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1: This ESPN Billings Local Sports Update for this Monday, July 27th, is a presentation of Williams Plumbing. I'm Scott Fredericks. In baseball action, first of all, at Dealer Park on Friday night during the annual Heroes at Bat, it was the Billings Police Department winning a hard-fought game over the Billings Fire Department 8-6. This was a charity game for Operation Juliet. In Pioneer League baseball action on Sunday in Missoula, the Mustangs lost to Missoula by a score of 10-5. The Mustangs sit 43-16 for the season so far. They're at home tomorrow night as they go up against Idaho Falls. In the AA American Legion tournament action going on in Lethbridge this past weekend, it was Billings Royals beating the Bozeman Bucks 9-6. Missoula beating the Billings Scarlets 6-5. Games on tap today sees Lethbridge going up against the Billings Scarlets and Missoula Mavericks going up against the Billings Royals. And that's my look at the latest in Billings area sports on ESPN Billings.
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3: Hey, it's Evan Cohen. 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
3: Drug out to a point where it was no longer interesting, and that the only thing that could make it spicy was LeBron James going to Philadelphia, because at this point in the game, it felt like Miami and Cleveland been there, done that. The safest two places for him to land and end his career. Golden State, while it would have been interesting because the Warriors were his nemesis for so long, from a basketball perspective, I didn't know how that would be coming out of the West. Now we've got LeBron James in the final chapter of his career, trying to do something that no player in the NBA has ever done. Win four championships with four different teams. It is boom or bust. He's going somewhere with no history and an attempt to win. If he does it, we're talking about his legacy on a completely different tier. If he doesn't do it, he tried to chase a ring in his final chapter and he failed. I appreciate the competitor and LeBron James wanting to go for it.
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4: For Montana News on the Northern News Network, I'm Cody Ross. Pressure is growing on Montana Democratic Senate nominee Alani Bankhead to withdraw from the race before an August 10th deadline. Party leaders, including former Senators John Tester and Max Baucus, want her to step aside to clear the path for independent candidate Seth Bodner against Republican Kurt Allmaye. Polls suggest Bankhead's presence splits the vote, favoring Allmaye. However, Bankhead won June's primary and vows to stay on the November ballot. The first annual Bozeman ADA celebration was held this past Saturday to commemorate the passage of the landmark Americans with Disabilities Act. Ricky Burns II, ADA coordinator at Ability Montana, talks about the significance of the legislation.
5: 36 years ago, we were fighting for our rights to live independently within our own homes, to live independent lives, not to live in institutions. And now, 36 years later, we're celebrating the fact that we have those rights and those abilities to live independently.
4: Keeping you connected, this is the Northern News Network.
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10: I'm Ed Benkin. We start with NFL news. As training camps get underway, one Buccaneer is looking for a new team. The agent for defensive tackle Vita Vea told ESPN his client wants to be traded. Talks for a contract extension for Vea have stalled. He was a hold-in during the team's minicamp. Colts quarterback Daniel Jones said on the Pat McAfee show he has been cleared for practice at training camp. Jones suffered an Achilles tear last December. Meanwhile, Colts receiver Alec Pierce has been placed on the team's PUP list. Rams workouts are underway, and ESPN Radio's Freddie Coleman says Los Angeles is the team to beat this season.
11: It is wrong to consider that new super team in Los Angeles, getting Myles Garrett, having Matthew Stafford call the Rams, to be considered the team to beat in the NFC. It is wrong. It is wrong. It is wrong. Here's the right. They are the team to beat in the NFL.
10: The Rams will open their season in Australia against the 49ers. The wife of Chiefs offensive coordinator Eric Bieniemy was shot Sunday night in her Virginia home. Police have charged their 27-year-old son, Elijah. Mia Bieniemy's in stable condition remains hospitalized. Baseball, Yankees outfielder Cody Bellinger will be out 4 to 6 weeks. He has a grade hamstring strain. The Yankees are getting set to open up a 4-game series tonight in Chicago against the White Sox. This afternoon, the Rangers defeated the Mariners 7-3. Texas's lead over Seattle and Houston in the AL West is now at 2.5 games. The Phillies and Marlins are underway. That game is tied at 2 in the second. Miami is looking to snap a 12-game losing streak tonight.
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1: With all things Montana sports on the Northern News Network, I'm Ken Edelblue. In terms of sustained success, it's hard to rival the women's basketball program at Montana State University. In the last two seasons alone, Lady Cats have gone 57-12 for an incredible 83% winning percentage, including a Big Sky Conference basketball title two seasons ago and a pair of WNIT postseason wins this past campaign, despite a team populated by underclassmen. One of the big reasons for the success at MSU has been head coach Tricia Benford's recruitment of homegrown talent. One of the rising stars is Tegan Erickson of Seiko. Erickson said getting the opportunity to play at MSU was a dream come true.
2: When I got that phone call from Coach Ben, just made my day and my entire year, honestly, because it is a dream for so many of us as Montana kids, so it was awesome.
1: Erickson is looking forward to taking the lessons learned thus far into her junior season.
2: Class C to D1 basketball is a huge jump, so I think just the speed and the physicality of it has been a huge difference. A couple years in now, you know, I'm kind of getting the hang of it, and it's been a blast, and I've loved every minute.
1: You spend any time around the MSU women's team, it doesn't take long to realize this is a close-knit group. Something Erickson says goes back to Coach Benford.
2: Amazing at recruiting not only talent, but culture as well. And she just recruits real high character kids, and it makes it really easy to get along. And just we're all each other's best friends. And I think that really shows on the court as well.
1: Lady Bobcats will be loaded going into the season, returning their entire team, including Big Sky MVP and Conference Defensive Player of the Year, Taylee Churik of Roberts.